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1: I don't need to hear anything from anybody. 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Just play the game one way. You hit a ball in the gap, run. Boom, coming in hot.
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0: opportunity for Alabama and Auburn to get acquainted with. So another big day for Auburn yesterday as they got a commitment from four-star cornerback Chance Gilbert. He's from the state of Georgia, so he committed to Auburn over Georgia and Clemson. He's played cornerback in high school, but Auburn like a elite prospect in the upcoming class there out of the state of Georgia. You also have four-star interior offensive lineman Reed Ramsier. He committed to Auburn yesterday, 6'5", 290. So he's
1: a big boy.
0: Got some good size to him. But this is what makes you feel real good, right? He picked Auburn over Texas. So you know the money's right in Auburn when...
1: Let's go.
0: If that's not a problem there. So that's a nice pickup there for the Auburn Tigers. And then Alabama, they add to their running back stable. 2027 running back Ty Phillips. He's a three-star kid out of South Carolina. He's listed at 5'11", 195. He chose Alabama over Florida State and Stanford. Last year, he ran for 919 yards and 12 touchdowns in only 7 games. So... another face there in the running back stable for the Crimson Tide. So appreciate all of you chiming in this morning. More fun conversation tomorrow. Argentina-Iceland soccer at Auburn today. A lot going on. We're back tomorrow at 6.
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13: We all know how important it is to stay active as we age, especially as we get older. But I've come to realize that for as good as people are about getting their cardio in, a lot of older folks really don't seem to be doing the recommended amount of strength training or even understand why it's so important. It helps you stay functional and therefore independent for as long as possible. Certified strength and conditioning specialist Dana Santis says a great place to start is not with dumbbells or barbells, but with your body weight, which allows you to build strength while also learning how your body moves and where your limitations exist. It also reduces the risk of overwhelming your connective tissue, which adapts more slowly than muscles. As

0: as we know it. Is this what finally is the tipping point for Washington to get involved? You've had a couple of quotes that have come out here recently that have sort of led to that. I mean, you think about some of the fallout here that's happening. Ross Dellinger reported yesterday, Big 12 ADs have had serious talks on not playing Texas Tech. Georgia and Nebraska have had similar conversations inside their athletic departments. There's a note from Scott Brooks at Georgia that said, coaches and staff, based on recent developments, Georgia Athletics will not schedule future contests against Texas Tech until further notice. Please review our sports current schedules and future scheduling plans. If you have any contests currently scheduled against Texas Tech or are actively engaging in scheduling discussions with Texas Tech, please notify your sport administrator as soon as possible so we can evaluate the situation and determine next steps. Effective immediately, no new contest should be scheduled against Texas Tech without prior approval from the athletics department. If you have any questions, please let me know. Thank you. So that is Georgia's AD essentially saying, don't do it. We're not going to do it. Nebraska, similar. Josh Brooks, Georgia AD, tweets out yesterday, true integrity means holding your program accountable when things go wrong, not buying custom legislation or running to a local courtroom to bypass the rules.
1: Ooh.
0: Flamethrower. That would be countered, however, by Cody Campbell. When it kind of felt like this was the point yesterday when some things started to get a little bit personal. Cody Campbell tweeted out, at Grok, how many at Georgia football players have been arrested in the last year? See, those don't... That's not...
2: No.
0: It's not apples and apples.
2: No, man.
0: Actually. But, hey. Some folks appreciate the grime. They like to play dirty. I wouldn't reference that as necessarily putting your hand in the... But maybe a little dirty nonetheless. Doug, I apologize we didn't get to you. We will take calls in the next hour. Pete Thamel will join us next to try and make some sense of where we are with this Brendan Sorsby situation. Where does it go next? What are the NCAA's options? What does a temporary injunction actually mean long term? We'll discuss that and more next right here on Jocks.
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13: 20 years ago, the average attention span was about 2.5 minutes. Today, it's just 47 seconds. Pretty disconcerting. That's according to new research out of UC Irvine. But really, this isn't our fault, at least not entirely. We can blame technology and the world around us. Attention, it turns out, is not an unlimited resource. You only have so much of it to give. Start paying more attention to what times of the day you seem to be at your mental peak. Try to knock out the more complicated stuff during that time. It's also important to take breaks every so often so you can more easily lock in when you're trying to concentrate. One expert said, even trying to visualize where you want to end your day with everything all wrapped up or with tons left to do. That can act as a real motivator. I'm Dr. Sanjay Gupta, helping you live a better life.
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0: Tripp tweets in, the political grandstanding by Georgia and Nebraska regarding Texas Tech, just another carnival act under the college football circus tent. Sport is inching closer to pro wrestling. I feel like we're still a ways away from it, though. We did just talk about a massive heel turn, so maybe closer than we think. Jolly tweets in, I think the Sorsby situation shows that schools would defend serial murderers if they thought that person gives them a shot at a playoff run. They would say all the same stuff Texas Tech said in their defense of Sorsby. College football needs a governing body with bite. We all agree a governing body would be great. But we just don't know who that's going to be and what power they're actually going to have. And Chuck asked the question we answered a little bit earlier. What's the reaction from his teammates? You being a center, how could you overlook what your quarterback has done and fully trust him? Everything is always on the up and up. I don't know where I would be on this exact situation. I also know that if he gave us the best chance to win, there could potentially be a part of me that overlooked it. He ain't bet on us. He ain't betting on me.
1: Yeah. Yet.
0: Fair.
1: Yeah.
0: But, again, there's a lot of tunnel vision in college sports.
1: Yeah.
0: There's a lot of do your job, be concerned about you, worry about your deal. That doesn't mean that guys aren't good teammates even. You can have that mindset and still be a great teammate.
1: Correct.
0: It's just that's how you go about your business. There are a lot of social butterflies. There are a lot of guys that are holed up doing their own thing.
1: Mm-hmm.
0: I mean, I played with guys that were married with kids. They didn't come hang out with us a lot.
1: Right.
0: It didn't mean I didn't like them. They weren't cool guys. It's just they went home and took care of their wife and children. Like, this is a different life.
1: They had other priorities.
0: Some of these guys are living totally different lives in that locker room.
1: Facts.
0: So you can't just generalize it as to, oh, the whole locker room's mad at him. Or the whole locker room wants him out. Some of these guys know they need to win in order to get the exposure and get the film and get other things that they need to better themselves and do what they want to do and accomplish what they want to accomplish. So Justin Hokeson talks some Auburn with us next right here on Jocks.
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Just let me know. It is 12 noon. Welcome back in. We're live at Social Taco. Hope everyone's having a wonderful Tuesday. We'll be here until 2 o'clock each and every Tuesday. A lot of Brendan Sorsby talk. We'll get the very latest from the great state of Texas momentarily. David Smoke will join the program. Later on, we will talk to Dimitri Ravenos from Awful Announcing. He'll be on the program at 1 o'clock. Already talked to Nick Kelly, who covers the Alabama Crimson Tide as they get ready to head to Omaha, Nebraska to play in the College World Series. Their first game will be Saturday at 2 o'clock. Also, Mike Griffith from the AJC, the Atlanta Journal-Constitution, also covers Georgia for the DogNation.com website. Had some very interesting thoughts about the athletics director at the University of Georgia deciding not to play Texas Tech moving forward in any sports. We'll see if that garners any more attention around the wonderful world of college athletics. So that kind of gets

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0: Freddie Coleman when you put us together. You have the best show on your radio. 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So the Spurs had a great response in Game 3 last night after losing the first two games at home. What kind of response should we expect from the New York Knicks in Game 4 to try to keep this series from being 2-2? We're going to talk about that in about 5 minutes, but we can't wait to hear from YOU on the Freddie and Harry call-in line at 888-SAY-ESPN, 888-729-3776. Your thoughts, your opinions on what you saw in Game 3 and maybe what you think you're going to see forward in the NBA Finals, still in favor of the New York Knicks, but instead of 2-0, it is now 2-1. Big Mike in Texas, one of our favorites, my friends. What do you got with your thoughts on Game 3 from last night?
1: Hey, what's up, Freddie Harry? Man, I'm just going to, you know, straight no chaser, like Thelonious Monk. I'm going to tell you, Jalen Brunson lost that game. I'm going to tell you how, why he lost it. You ever been on, you know, in the park playing pickup basketball, and you win a lot of games, and you're doing it, but, you know, ain't nobody there. But then, all of a sudden, some girls show up, people show up, and then you look over and you sit, then you like, oh, the light, guess what you do? Started to do too much. You know,